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So, you know, I can't be the only one with this struggle. Now that the kids home from school for summer break, food, they are going to eat us out of house and home. I got to start hiding things because I turn my back and it's gone. Where do you hide your food, your snacks, the things that you want to treasure and savor every single bite? 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
1: 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He would never look there.
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0: 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When Mary, who lives in Jefferson, joined Team 40, she told us, I can't imagine this station not being on, and that's why I'm giving. 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
2: Lift Me Up came from the realization that when someone says, how are you? I just go, oh, I'm fine. But for me personally, when I wrote this, I was not fine. A lot of things were going down. And the first couple lines of it, it fell out because it was that honest.

0: For me, writing Lift Me Up was cathartic. 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The chorus is a super vulnerable, but could you lift me up, to ask the people around you for that kind of help.
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0: 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Honestly, I can't believe this is such a thing. I honestly thought we were the only house in America where we're hiding the good food. We're hiding the snacks specifically from the kids because it's summer and all they want to do is eat. It's Rick. How are you stretching the food between grocery shopping runs? Let's hear from you coming up next.
1: Things are getting real. Jesus, take the wheel. Only way I'm getting to the other side.

0: 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The kids, you know, eating everything in the pantry, like just as soon as you restock it. Hey, Jessica.
1: So when my kids were younger, I had one child that was lactose intolerant and one child that was allergic to dairy. So I would hide my chocolate in a empty cottage cheese container in the back of the refrigerator. It was always chocolate. So I did that so they wouldn't eat it. And so when they became non-allergic, I still did it because I knew they didn't like cottage cheese.

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0: Hi, this is Kevin from Belleville. It's nice to have on in the background for uplifting music, to know that it's something that you can have on with a kid, just something you can have on with the grandkids now as well.
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Yeah, I'm talking about Colton Dixon. The end of summer, August 23rd at Mimona Terrace. 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

0: 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And so we just want to spread that in the church, in the street. We want to spread it everywhere that Jesus is the way, he's the truth, he's the life.
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Life 102.5. Hey, if you just joined the conversation on the show, it's Rick. This is so entertaining. Apparently, we are hiding food from the members of our house because they are eating us out of house and home. You unpack the groceries, and just as quickly as you do, the food is gone. Where are you storing it? Where are you hiding it? Your secret stash, we'll get to coming up next on the show.

0: 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Let's say hi to you. I'm Misty. Welcome to the show.
1: Well, my guilty pleasure is Gushers, and I hide them in the hutch in my desk. And my daughter recently busted me with them, and I gave her a pack of the Gushers to, you know, buy her silence, but it didn't work. She told her dad anyway. But she told her dad so that he would buy me more, because she's sweet like that.

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0: 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I know you've been there as a parent or maybe a grandparent, an aunt or an uncle. You know, anytime you open up the garbage, it's like, oh my goodness, where did all these snack wrappers come from? Summertime with those hungry kids. How are you, stretching the snacks out? It's almost like you got to ration them. Your take on this coming up next on the show.
1: I have felt the deepest loss. 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And when it led me to the cross, only then I understood that even in the ruthless pain,

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1: Hey, this is Colton Dixon. My new song, The Love I Have For You, was inspired by these last couple years. A lot of highs, but it didn't come without its lows as well. And I was taken to a scripture in Romans 8, in which God declares us more than conquerors because of the love that he has for us.

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You know, it's kind of like we're rationing food because our children are going to eat us out of house and home this summer. It's Rick. Is this something that you're doing? And if so, where are you hiding it? We'll get to you and your take next on the show. All the

0: 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You know, it's not that we want to do this. It's that we have to do this because if I put the bags of popcorn in the pantry, they're going to be gone by the end of the night.
1: In my suitcase, in my trunk of my car.
0: This is amazing. Hands down, my favorite story of all. You literally, you've got a suitcase in the trunk of your car that's filled with snacks.
1: Yep, and I locked it up. Well, because I live with my younger brother at my apartment, and he tends to get into my stuff. So I locked my door. 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So I would. The next step was to put in the car in my garage. So every once in a while, around midnight, I'll head on down there and have myself a nice little.

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Well, truthfully, I'm kind of thankful to hear that I'm not the only one that has this dilemma. The children eating us out of house and home. It's Rick. You know, it's a struggle all year long, but particularly at summertime. 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You turn your back and the pantry is empty. How are you handling this? Your take coming up next on the show.

0: 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These little monsters, they're going to eat us out of house and home. It's Rick. You know, summertime, the kids home, all the snack eating.
1: We have four teenagers at home, so now we are hiding it up by the laundry soap.
0: You know, if they were doing their own laundry, they'd find these little perks. How old are they?
1: We have 19, 17, 15, and 13.
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Hey, if the kids are eating you out of house and home as we enter this summertime, I've got an idea, a little tip, a trick that you may try that, you know, could allow those snack foods to last a touch longer. We'll break this down coming up next on the show. Oh, my.

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0: righteousness. 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
1: 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Hey, if you just joined the show, it's Rick. A little trick, a little tip, an idea that my buddy Drew shared with me when it comes to snacks. He was saying that, over the summer, he puts a basket out on the kitchen table, and every single morning, he puts snacks in the basket, one for child number one, one for child number two, and, whatever is in the basket, that's all you get. And the moment that the basket is empty, the snacking is over for the day. And he said it's working because the kids know that that's where their snacks are, and they themselves need to personally ration it, because once the bowl's empty, it's empty. If you've been

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1: Hey, this is Josiah Queen, and this is a little bit about my song, Dusty Bibles. 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I was finding that I was spending so much time on social media, scrolling for endless hours every single day, and spent so little time in my word.

0: think there are people out there that relate to my story. And I just want to encourage you to take time out of your day to silence all the noise around you and spend time with your Heavenly Father. He's always there and He loves you and He has a word for you today.
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You know, frankly, they will do whatever it is that they can to get out of the laundry. 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Your kids, what are they doing? 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
1: Hey, if you're just joining the show, we're talking about laundry. You know, kids, teenagers, seems like they will do anything under the sun to get out of doing the laundry. In our house, you know, it's just as, you know, bad as, you know, I don't want to put my dirty clothes in the hamper. Oh, my goodness. I can't be the only one.
2: My son is 8, and I'll have him fold his clothes every Saturday and do chores before they, like, get to going for the day. And he'll literally take his clothes and shove them all around the house and act like they're folded in his drawers.
1: Oh.
2: Like, I will go under my bed one day, and I will find a pile of clean socks. I'll go under the couch in the living room, and I'll find his, you know, his pants. And then I'm like, where are all his clothes? And he'll even go to the extent of, like, putting his clean clothes that were just washed in the actual dirty laundry, and he'll, like, pretend like he didn't have anything to fold. So I'll be, like, rewashing all his clean clothes because I won't know what's clean and dirty. You know, you throw it to the dog and pretend like no one sees, but we see, and I find all his clothes all over the house, and it's hysterical. I'm like, who's doing this? And he just smiles and goes, well, I just didn't want to fold it.
1: Oh, my goodness. But then, like, yeah, what do you have to wear?

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2: Hi, I'm Kim and Monroe, and this is Thank God I Do by Lauren Daigle. It struck a chord in me. At first, I had kind of thought of it as my relationship with God and just, you know, thank God I have God in my life to get me through all the things that he's gotten me through. And there's a lot of it. Now I also see it in terms of my husband, who has been, you know, my partner has been there with me the whole time. So the three of us, my husband, myself, and God, we make this amazing team. And thank God that I have God in my life. Thank God I have my husband in my life, because they're my rocks. Yeah, it's amazing.
1: 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I've seen

what I do. However your day has been, I hope that you can just find comfort in knowing that there's a God that you can run to. I'm Christina. This is Life 102.5. It's what our life verse says today. It's Psalm 34:8. It says, "Taste and see that the Lord is good. Blessed is the one who takes refuge in him." If you want to see that life verse and just be reminded that there is a loving God, you can do that when you come to our website, life1025.com.

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0: You know, sometimes the best moments happen when we're just willing to step a little outside our comfort zone. It happened to me recently. I was just planning to watch some sand volleyball when my friend told me they were short a player and asked if I could jump in. And I wasn't exactly dressed for it. And honestly, walking into a team where I didn't know anyone was kind of a little intimidating. But I said yes. I'm Christina. This is Life 102.5. And you know, a couple hours later, I was having the best time. Everybody was so welcoming. We were laughing. And by the end of the night, they even gave me a nickname. And I left thinking, okay, when can I come back and do this again? And it was just such a good reminder that sometimes those best moments happen when we're just willing to step out into our comfort zone. That thing that you're hesitant to say yes to today, it might just turn into something really good.
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1: Hey, this is Micah Tyler with the message of my new song, Perfectly. I want to be perfect. I look around at the people next to me. I look on social media and over again, I see this perfect picture of someone's life. And I think to myself, God, when other people are brave, all I see is fear in my life. And then I remember that it's God's perfect love that casts out that fear. I remember that God has a perfect plan for my life. See, at the end of the day, when we throw up our hands and we confess the places that we fall short, that's when God's perfect love shows up and loves us perfectly.
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1: 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It's coming up on us a little faster than we all thought the summer would go. 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

Scott sees what you're facing today, and he's already aware of what tomorrow holds. And I think that gives me so much peace knowing that, you know, God has a plan for today and for tomorrow and for the rest of my life. I'm Christina on Life 102.5, and our life verse today talks about that. It's Psalm 34:9. It says, "Fear the Lord, you his holy people, for those who fear him

0: Hi, I'm Carla from Madison. With everything that is so crazy in this world, it's the one thing that is like safe and comforting to me.
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I had the chance to be at the Forrest Frank concert at the Pfizer Forum last week, and one of the things that stood out to me most wasn't just the music, it was the people. I'm Christina, this is Life 102.5, and as I looked around the arena, I saw grandparents and parents and teenagers and little kids, just so many different generations all gathered in one place for the same reason. To worship God together. And of course, Forrest Frank put on an incredible show, and you know, they brought so much creativity to the set, and it was just such a fun night. But one of my favorite moments is when Corey Asbury came out and hearing him lead worship and sing Reckless Love with thousands of people singing along was just so something that I've been wanting to hear since I was

0: with us having so many choices in life, so many things we can choose, so many paths we can take, we do come to realize that Jesus is our only hope. And so we just want to spread that in the church, in the street. We want to spread it everywhere that Jesus is the way, he's the truth, he's the life.
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What stood out to me wasn't the attention from the video that he ended up getting. It was something that the artist said. He said, as long as I wake up and breathe in the morning, I have hope. I'm Christina on Life 102.5. And there's this man in New York who he sells his paintings on the street. And he came to the United States from Haiti after surviving the earthquakes there. And he says that God saved his life. But tragically, he lost his brother during that disaster. And today he's homeless and he sleeps under a staircase and even uses his backpack as a pillow. But every day he keeps painting. And there's this video of a man meeting him and he stops to look at the painting. And the artist says, you know, whoever buys this painting, you know, I want them to know that there's a story behind it. And he explained that the painting represented his life and everything he's been through and everything he's hoping for. And this man in the video is filming him and he ended up not buying the painting, but he gave him some money and he asked if he could share his story online. The video ended up getting, you know, millions of views, reaching millions of people. And now the painting has received offers for, you know, more than $12,000. But what stood out to me wasn't the money that it's, you know, received or the intention, but it was something the artist said. He said, as long as I wake up and breathe in the morning, I have hope. And then he said this, I have every reason to play.

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As you go through your day, you know, just take a moment and remember God's faithfulness in your life. I'm Christina on Life 102.5. And our life verse today kind of reminds us to shift our focus from what's missing in our life to the one who provides. God always has a way of meeting our needs, even the ones we didn't know that we had. It's Psalm 34:9. It says, "Fear the Lord, you his holy people, for those who fear him lack nothing."

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Hold on, wait a minute. 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
1: Hey, this is Colton Dixon. My new song, The Love I Have For You, was inspired by these last couple years. A lot of highs, but it didn't come without its lows as well. And I was taken to a scripture in Romans 8, in which God declares us more than conquerors because of the love that he has for us.

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When we don't see the next step that we're supposed to take clearly, it's so assuring that, you know, God does see that. I'm Christina on Life 102.5, and I went to my friend's graduation party recently. He just earned his doctorate from UW-Madison, and he had all of his research papers laid out, and honestly, I didn't understand a lot of it. You know, he is way smarter than me, but it made me think about what a moment like that must feel like. So much hard work finally finished, and at the same time, maybe a little bit of uncertainty about what comes next. And the now what moment is so real for so many of us, whether you just graduated or maybe you're changing jobs. But even when we don't see those next steps clearly, it's so assuring, and it gives me so much peace that God does see what's ahead. He's not surprised. He's already there.

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people from all over the world started donating so that she can keep giving free ice cream to any kid who comes up to the ice cream truck. I'm Christina on Life 102.5. And this all started because an ice cream truck owner saw a little boy come up wanting a treat. And then he realized he didn't have any money. So he started walking away crying. And instead of letting that happen, she called him back and said, it's okay. And she handed him a free scoop and told him something simple. She said, kids don't get turned away. And she was filming that moment and it went viral and millions of people have saw it. And now people from all over the world are donating so that no kid is turned away and so that they can get ice cream all summer.

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1: 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Lift Me Up.
2: Lift Me Up came from the realization that when someone says, how are you? I just go, oh, I'm fine. But for me personally, when I wrote this, I was not fine. A lot of things were going down. And the first couple lines of it, it fell out because it was that honest.
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2: For me, writing Lift Me Up was cathartic. 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
3: Sometimes I need somebody to remind me what I'm made of and lift me up.
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1: Hey, this is Micah Tyler with the message of my new song, Perfectly. I want to be perfect. I look around at the people next to me. I look on social media and over again, I see this perfect picture of someone's life. And I think to myself, God, when other people are brave, all I see is fear in my life. And then I remember that it's God's perfect love that casts out that fear. I remember that God has a perfect plan for my life. See, at the end of the day, when we throw up our hands and we confess the places that we fall short, that's when God's perfect love shows up and loves us perfectly.
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0: 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Sometimes there are songs of lament and hurt, and sometimes there are songs of joy, and there's a place for both.
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1: Hey, this is Josiah Queen, and this is a little bit about my song, Dusty Bibles. 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Oh, you want-

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0: 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It's nice to have on in the background for uplifting music, to know that it's something that you can have on with a kid, it's something you can have on with the grandkids now as well.
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2: It reminds you of what's important in life.

I think sometimes we spend so much time wondering what God's will is for our lives. I'm Jordan. This is Life 102.5, and we want the plan, the answers, the next steps. And I know for a fact that that's what I want some days. But maybe the bigger question is this. Am I willing to follow God wherever he leads? Because God's greatest desire isn't just for you to know his plan. It's for you to know him.

my brother's dog finally came home this week. I'm Jordan. This is Life 102.5. And she has been away at obedience training for a couple months now. And honestly, I wasn't expecting her back for another 2 weeks. So when she came walking in the door unexpectedly, I was so excited. And don't worry, I made her sit and work for a cookie, but I got to give her one. And sometimes you don't realize how much someone means to you until they're gone for a while. And if you've ever been excited to see someone walk back through the door, you know exactly what it feels like.

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I'm Jordan, and this song is such a great reminder about how worthy and good God is. It's Worthy of It All by CeCe Winans.

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2: This is Tasha Layton, and I wrote the song Meet Me in the Valley after hearing a parent who had lost a child say, "I found myself in a deep valley, but to my surprise, God met me there."
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0: You know, the way out of our valleys is through. We have to feel everything we need to feel and admit those feelings to God so that He can meet us in those places of grief, sadness, confusion, loneliness. We are not alone in it. He'll meet us there and He'll take us through.
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I'm Jordan. 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
1: 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And you know what? 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The responsibilities, the decisions, the things that keep you up at night, the things that you're trusting God with. So I just wanted to remind you of something today. You don't have to have everything figured out. 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
1: I'm Peter Burton, and my song, Where Would I Be, is a reminder of the amazing life we have when we say yes to Jesus. 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But as Christ followers, when we ask ourselves, where would we be without Jesus? 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

grave robber. Life in a 2.5. This past weekend, my friends surprised me for my birthday. And honestly, I was just so completely blessed by all of it. But it also showed me something about myself. I'm good at helping people. I'm good at giving. But when all these people started showing up for me and doing kind things for me, I almost didn't know what to do with it. And after thinking about it over the past few days, I realize part of the reason why. Sometimes I struggle to believe I'm worth that kind of kindness. Maybe you've been there. It's amazing how quickly those thoughts surfaced this past weekend. But standing there this weekend, surrounded by people who cared about me, I feel like the Lord was just gently reminding me to receive. And maybe that's the reminder you need this morning, to receive.

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0: Survivors!
1: Life in a 2.5. July is going to be here before you know it. And when July hits, it's Life Fest time. It's going to be so, so fun up in Oshkosh. I'm going to be there. Joyful Jordan, you're going to be there.
2: I sure am. I wouldn't miss it.
1: Don't miss out on this. You can see Ren Collective, Kane, KB, so many amazing artists. Leanna Crawford as well. 4 event tickets. 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

0: Well, it's time to play the Nearly Impossible Question. Good morning, Joyful Jordan.
1: Good morning, Mighty Michaela.
0: It is the 6 o'clock club. I have bad news, though.
1: What?
0: This is the last day of the Nearly Impossible Question this week. I'm sorry.
1: Oh, man.
0: But it'll be back next week. Don't worry, on Monday. So let's get ready to play. Are you ready?
1: I sure am.
0: Okay, I need to start the club officially. Let me grab my gavel.
2: Hold on. Almost there.
0: Okay, I got it. Here we go. Are you ready to start the club?
1: Yes, ma'am.

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1: All right, 6 o'clock club. 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
2: Lift Me Up came from the realization that when someone says, how are you? I just go, oh, I'm fine. But for me personally, when I wrote this, I was not fine. A lot of things were going down. And the first couple lines of it fell out because it was that honest.

0: For me, writing Lift Me Up was cathartic. Even talking about it makes me uncomfortable, but it was a wonderful exercise in emotional maturity and awareness. The chorus is a super vulnerable, but could you lift me up, to ask the people around you for that kind of help.
1: Sometimes I need somebody to remind me what I'm made of and lift me up.
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1: Good morning, 6 o'clock club. My name is Mighty Michaela. Joyful Jordan is here, and we're playing the Nearly Impossible Question. Now, good news, bad news. Good news, we're playing today. Bad news, today's the last day for this week. I'm sorry.
2: Bummer.
1: I know. I'm not going to be here, but we'll be back next week. Don't worry. Okay, so are you ready, Joyful Jordan?
2: I sure am. 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
1: Okay, 95% of homes in the U.S. have one of these. What is it?
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1: Oh, are they?
2: I like the cookie jar.
1: I like that one, too. Are they right?
2: None of them are right.
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0: Hi, this is Steve with Life 102.5. When Mary, who lives in Jefferson, joined Team 40, she told us, I can't imagine this station not being on, and that's why I'm giving. 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
1: 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Good morning, 6 o'clock club. 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Of course. Well, that's happening right now until 7 a.m.
2: 6:59.
1: And that's right. Thank you. 59 and 59 seconds.
2: Yes.
1: My name is Mighty Michaela. That's another rule is we all have club names. Joyful Jordan, you just received your club name.
2: That's me.
1: Okay, let's play the nearly impossible question. The last question for the week. I'm sorry. I know I'm going to be out of town, but let's see. Who said Christine?
2: Christine, the math guru.
1: What did she say?
2: She said that you can go on vacation.
1: Thank you. we'll be back next week and play the nearly impossible question. Okay, here we go. 95% of homes in the U.S. have one of these. What is it?
3: Hey, Mighty Michaela, Winston, the Navy guy from Point Ed.
1: Good morning, Winston.
3: Hey, my answer is going to be an attic.
2: Ooh.
1: Is that right, Joyful Jordan?
2: It is not right. Oh, well.
3: Well, I'll keep trying next week, hopefully.
1: All right. Thanks for playing.
2: Deb from Beloit guessed basement, Virginia and Janesville a range hood, and Dawn said a dishwasher.
1: Oh, did they get it right?
2: Not yet.
1: Okay, one more opportunity. Let's do this. Okay, two ways to play, of course.
2: Yeah, you can call or text 866-999-1025, or you can go on Facebook at Life 102.5.
1: Okay, I guess that's three ways. Call, text, Facebook.
2: All right, yes.

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0: Well, thanks to the music team, that song is now playing again. Yeah, that was Matthew West. They voted that they love that song and they wanted it back. If you ever want to join the music team, you can. How do you join?
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0: Yes, text the word team to 41224. Share your thoughts and opinions on the music that we play. Okay, 6 o'clock club, let's figure out the answer to today's nearly impossible question. 95% of homes in the U.S. have one of these. What is it? Hey, who's this?
2: Tina.
0: Hi, do you have a guess?
2: Yeah, I was thinking of pizza cutter, because who doesn't have a pizza cutter? But there must be some nutcase out there with help.
0: That was amazing.
1: Now I want pizza.
0: I know, me
1: like,
0: too.
1: Like, so genuinely want pizza.
0: I think I have two pizza cutters. So, yeah, I guess I'm not.
2: I have four.
0: You never know when you need all four, right?
2: That's right. One might be dirty. Two might be dirty.
0: That's true.
1: You don't want to have that happen.
0: Well, Joyful Jordan, did she get it right?
1: That is not right, but that is a fantastic guess.
2: Thank you. This is Joan from Partyville.
0: Hi, Joan. I'm glad you called.
2: My guess is going to be a bottle of ketchup.
0: What? Joyful Jordan. That's right, right?
1: That's right.
0: Look at you, Joan.
2: And the only reason I know that is because if I go without ketchup at my house, my boys are like washed. Because they have ketchup on everything.
0: That's so funny. I would say that my household is the 5% that doesn't have ketchup. I grew up in Chicago. Oh. It wasn't allowed.
2: Oh, no. My boys put ketchup on everything.
0: Oh, well, good job, Joan. And Joan, you're not the only one who got it right today.
1: Ken on Facebook got it right.
0: Woo-hoo, Ken! Good job! Well, thank you so much for playing 6 o'clock Club. Have a wonderful Tuesday. We'll be back next week with another nearly impossible question, so don't miss it.

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We were made for community. Life in a 2.5, I'm Michaela, and last night my annual summer book study started back up again, and I was so excited about it. Not really because of the book, I was just actually excited because people were coming over, and all day I just kind of found myself looking forward to it, you know, seeing everybody again, catching up, sitting around the table again and talking, and then we got there, and we just spent the evening discussing the book, laughing together, and just having a good time. And at one point, I just remember looking around the room and thinking, man, I've missed this. My heart was just so full. We were created for community.

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Anytime the topic of forgiveness gets brought up, I think, I've already done that. I don't want to do it again. Have you been there? Life with a 2.5. My name is Michaela. Yeah, but it's one of those things that we get to do over and over again. And last night I was sitting at my book study and that topic got brought up and I just felt like it was such a good reminder that, you know, we always have to be checking our hearts. It's so important to make sure that we keep forgiving others and forgiving ourselves. Well, I'm so glad that Tim Markle, he is an expert on forgiveness. He is coming in just two songs, going to share this week's forgiveness factor. And if when I say the word forgiveness, something kind of stirs in your heart, then trust me, you're not going to want to miss this week's segment on forgiveness factor. Great.

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0: hopefully.
1: Life on a 2.5 Tuesday morning comes, and that means Tim Markle comes to the building. He's here. It's Forgiveness Factor.
0: And I feel like we need to have some sort of entrance music. I don't know. Yes. No, not just not just for me, but before the what the Bible has to say about forgiveness. Bum, bum, bum, bum, bum. You know, just something. I mean, this is a cool thing. I mean, we've talked about the story of Joseph in Genesis. We talked about some awesome model of fatherhood in Luke. Today, just picture it. We're going to join Jesus as he sat on a mountainside teaching his followers in Mark 25. Jesus talked about how being dependent on God is better than trusting our own strengths. Later, we would have to give a name to this, so we called it the Beatitudes. Well, Jesus calls us in the Beatitudes to be salt and light and to make a difference in the world. Then, in a turn, we come to one of the least taught about verses in the Bible, Mark 25, verse 23. Therefore, if you are offering your gift at the altar and there remember that your brother or sister has something against you, leave your gift there in front of the altar. First go and be reconciled to them, then come and offer your gift. I have never been in a place that has placed such a high value on relationships and forgiveness that they would not accept my money until I was right with the people around me. Giving and supporting God's work in this world is important, so it's not about not giving or not being generous. But what is it about? Well, first, of course, it's about God is awesome. But second, consider the high value God places on right relationships. If you remember you have hurt someone, make it right. Tell them what you did, that you know you are wrong, and that you are sorry. Third, in the biblical model, this brought about reconciliation. But that doesn't always happen. See, reconciliation happens when both people admit something went wrong and they both want to work on repairing and rebuilding the relationship without laying down judgment or blame. People don't always want to accept our offer of forgiveness, but that can't stop us from doing what is right and forgiving. To the best of your ability, seek reconciliation. But remember, it's always within your power to forgive. God values relationships. He is awesome. You can forgive.
1: So good, Tim. Thank you for being here this Tuesday morning. If you missed any of this, you can always catch it again online at lifeon025.com.

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4: 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I look around at the people next to me. I look on social media and over again, I see this perfect picture of someone's life. 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I remember that God has a perfect plan for my life. See, at the end of the day, when we throw up our hands and we confess the places that we fall short, that's when God's perfect love shows up and loves us perfectly.
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1: That's Micah Tyler with Perfectly here on Life on a 2.5. So Life Fest, it's coming up in literally 1 month from right now. Yeah, it starts July 9th through the 12th in Oshkosh. Producer Jordan, you've been there before.
2: I sure have. I love going to Life Fest. It's so much fun, Michaela.
1: And you're outside. You get to see your favorite artists.
2: Absolutely. It's a bunch of concerts all jammed into one day. I mean, who doesn't love that?
1: Multiple days. Yeah, it's exactly. So good. Okay, so you could see Ren Collective, Kane, KB, so many amazing artists. Leanna Crawford, I mean, one of my personal favorites. And here's the thing. I want to make this a little bit sweeter for you. Yeah, I really want you to win this. You could win 4 full event tickets. We're going to also throw in a hotel stay just to make it a little bit easier for you and your friends or your family. But the deadline to enter to win this is this Sunday. So don't miss out. All you need to do is go to our app. Yeah, download our free app. Search our name, Life on a 2.5.
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1: Thanks so much.
2: Such a blessing. Such a blessing. People are wonderful.
1: Strangers, blessing strangers. Hi, my name is Michaela. This is Life 102.5. 4-year-old Patrick has a teddy bear, Bobby. Very important member of the family. Well, unfortunately, Patrick left that teddy bear at the airport. Yeah, he boarded his plane, forgot it at his seat, and they had to go on this trip without the teddy bear. It was a rough trip, to say the least. Well, mom called the airport, and they found that teddy bear and said, "Don't worry, he'll be waiting here for when you return." Well, the crew decided to do something fun with that teddy bear. They actually took this teddy bear around the whole airport, taking pictures of him, pretending that he was part of the crew. Yeah, like putting the luggage into the plane and all these different things. Well, eventually eventually Patrick made it back to the airport and was reunited with that teddy bear. But the whole family had a good laugh over what the crew decided to do with the teddy bear Bobby. Strangers, blessing strangers. Let's go and do the same. Life.

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Be prepared for some severe weather tomorrow and Thursday. Life on a 2.5. My name is Michaela. Yeah, I'm just learning about this too, but apparently it's an alert day tomorrow and Thursday. Strong winds, hail, possibly tornadoes. So just be prepared. Maybe not making those evening plans and staying home after work. A high of 85 degrees today. Tomorrow warming up. A high of 90.

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2: I feel always uplifted. There's nothing negative.

A listener came to the prayer page and asked that you and I would pray for them. Could you do that with me? Lord, we lift up this family to you who is starting over, looking for a new home. Would you just provide for them in mighty, mighty ways that they would just so clearly see you work? In your name, God, amen. Friend, thank you for praying. Let this family know you prayed. And if you have a prayer request, come to the prayer page. Be prayed for. 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

0: Hi, I'm Diane from Madison. When I turn on Life 102.5, I feel like, okay, this is God seeping into me. I think everybody should listen.
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0: God.
1: I'm convinced there are two types of people when it comes to packing for a trip. Hey, my name is Michaela. This is Life on a 2.5. See, there's the person who can throw a few things in a bag and call it good. And then there's me. Yeah, packing for a trip takes way longer than it should because I'm trying to decide if I actually need all the clothes that I'm picking out or if I'm just packing for imaginary situations that will never actually happen. What if it rains? What if it get cold? What if it gets cold, right? What if we decide to do something fancy and 30 minutes to an hour later, my suitcase is still open and I've made absolutely no progress? Yeah, every trip I tell myself I'm going to become a chill packer. So far, it just hasn't happened yet.

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0: righteousness. Oh God, how I need you.
1: Somehow, the only season of American Idol that I've ever watched, Colton Dixon was on. This was like 15 years ago. Life at a 2.5. My name is Michaela, but I remember watching that and being just so excited watching him go through that whole show. And now Colton Dixon is a Christian artist. He's on Life at a 2.5 and he's coming to Madison. I am thrilled about this and you don't want to miss out. 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We're going to be on the rooftop of the Monona Terrace. 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
3: 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I've been walking through life trying to figure out everything on my own, carrying things I should have laid down years ago. 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And what struck me was realizing He had never left. He was just there patiently waiting for me to turn around.

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What if the lesson you're learning today isn't just for today? 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
1: 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When Mary, who lives in Jefferson, joined Team 40, she told us, I can't imagine this station not being on, and that's why I'm giving. 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

Well, the start of another day, it's here. Happy Tuesday. Life on a 2.5. My name is Michaela. To keep you moving on this Tuesday, I pulled up a song just for you. It's Toby Mac. Help is on the way.

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Anytime the topic of forgiveness gets brought up, I think, I've already done that. I don't want to do it again. Have you been there? Life with a 2.5. My name is Michaela. Yeah, but it's one of those things that we get to do over and over again. And last night I was sitting at my book study and that topic got brought up and I just felt like it was such a good reminder that, you know, we always have to be checking our hearts. It's so important to make sure that we keep forgiving others and forgiving ourselves. Well, I'm so glad that Tim Markle, he is an expert on forgiveness. He is coming in just two songs, going to share this week's forgiveness factor. And if when I say the word forgiveness, something kind of stirs in your heart, then trust me, you're not going to want to miss this week's segment on forgiveness factor.

0: Hi, I'm Carla from Madison. With everything that is so crazy in this world, it's the one thing that is like safe and comforting to me.
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0: Life on a 2.5 Tuesday morning comes, and that means Tim Markle comes to the building. He's here. It's Forgiveness Factor.
1: And I feel like we need to have some sort of entrance music. Not just for me, but but before the what the Bible has to say about forgiveness. Bum, bum, bum, bum, bum. You know, just something. I mean, this is a cool thing. I mean, we've talked about the story of Joseph in Genesis. We talked about some awesome model of fatherhood in Luke. Today, just picture it. We're going to join Jesus as he sat on a mountainside teaching his followers in Mark 25. Jesus talked about how being dependent on God is better than trusting our own strengths. Later, we would have to give a name to this, so we called it the Beatitudes. Well, Jesus calls us in the Beatitudes to be salt and light and to make a difference in the world. Then, in a turn, we come to one of the least taught about verses in the Bible. Mark 25, verse 23, therefore, if you are offering your gift at the altar, and there remember that your brother or sister has something against you, leave your gift there in front of the altar. First go and be reconciled to them, then come and offer your gift. I have never been in a place that has placed such a high value on relationships and forgiveness that they would not accept my money until I was right with the people around me. Giving and supporting God's work in this world is important, so it's not about not giving or not being generous. But what is it about? Well, first, of course, it's about God is awesome. But second, consider the high value God places on right relationships. If you remember you have hurt someone, make it right. Tell them what you did, that you know you are wrong, and that you are sorry. Third, in the biblical model, this brought about reconciliation. But that doesn't always happen. See, reconciliation happens when both people admit something went wrong and they both want to work on repairing and rebuilding the relationship without laying down judgment or blame. People don't always want to accept our offer of forgiveness, but that can't stop us from doing what is right and forgiving. To the best of your ability, seek reconciliation. But remember, it's always within your power to forgive. God values relationships. He is awesome. You can forgive.
0: So good, Tim. Thank you for being here this Tuesday morning. If you missed any of this, you can always catch it again online at lifeon025.com.

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4: 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Meet

0: You know, the way out of our valleys is through. 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

That's Tasha Layton with Meet Me in the Valley on Life 102.5. Hey, my name is Michaela. If you've been out and about recently and you saw someone just go above and beyond at their job, working so hard, could we spotlight them together? Yeah, I'd love to call their manager. Let me know what happened, who you saw working so hard. 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We got

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We were made for community. Life in a 2.5, I'm Michaela, and last night my annual summer book study started back up again, and I was so excited about it. Not really because of the book, I was just actually excited because people were coming over, and all day I just kind of found myself looking forward to it, you know, seeing everybody again, catching up, sitting around the table again and talking, and then we got there, and we just spent the evening discussing the book, laughing together, and just having a good time. And at one point, I just remember looking around the room and thinking, man, I've missed this. My heart was just so full. We were created for community.

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1: I've got so much to be thankful for. 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
1: Thanks so much.
0: Such a blessing. Such a blessing. People are wonderful.
1: Strangers, blessing strangers. Hi, my name is Michaela. This is Life on a 2.5. Four-year-old Patrick has a teddy bear, Bobby. Very important member of the family. Well, unfortunately, Patrick left that teddy bear at the airport. Yeah, he boarded his plane, forgot it at his seat, and they had to go on this trip without the teddy bear. It was a rough trip, to say the least. Well, mom called the airport, and they found that teddy bear and said, "Don't worry, he'll be waiting here for when you return." Well, the crew decided to do something fun with that teddy bear. They actually took this teddy bear around the whole airport, taking pictures of him, pretending that he was part of the crew. Yeah, like putting the luggage into the plane and all these different things. Well, eventually eventually Patrick made it back to the airport and was reunited with that teddy bear. But the whole family had a good laugh over what the crew decided to do with the teddy bear Bobby. Strangers, blessing strangers. Let

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0: Well, how about we kick things off this morning with a new song from We The Kingdom, their newest uplifting song called Rescue Me. 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
1: Hi, this is Allison from Dalton, Wisconsin. Don't Stop Praying by Matthew West. We've come off a year, my daughter will have breast cancer. We've come off some year with some family members, different things happening that have been huge. And there are times that I'm just like, you know, Lord, I'm just tired. I'm just tired of praying. I'm going to give up.
2: A couple of times when I was just at that point, that song came on, Don't Stop Praying.
1: And it just kind of hit me like, you're right, Lord. I will keep praying. Even if I don't see the results, I'm going to trust in your mercy. I'm going to trust in your goodness. Trust that you are working even when I don't see or feel it.
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I'm Jill. 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
6: The heart behind this song is from Philippians 1:6. It says, I'm sure of this, that he who started a good work in you will carry it on to completion until the day of Christ Jesus. And what a powerful reminder that God is

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Well, I've learned since owning my home for about a year and a half now that this is probably something I should just come to expect this time of year, but I'm still not prepared for it. I'm Jill here on Life 102.5, and this time of year is the time where all sorts of critters are sorting through my trash can. And I've just learned, I just never quite know when I'm going to leave my house in the morning and come and find a delightful little surprise of all the things and, you know, food and leftovers that I forgot I threw away are just beautifully displayed out on the driveway. And I remember doing some research last season, looking up, you know, how do you deter critters from going through your trash can? And, you know, there's really, it doesn't seem to be like a foolproof method, but I dislike finding the surprise enough. I think it's time to start some more research.

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love this simple reminder from Psalm 34, verse 8. It says, "Taste and see that the Lord is good. Blessed is the one who takes refuge in him." This is Life 102.5.

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2: Lift Me Up came from the realization that when someone says, how are you? I just go, oh, I'm fine. But for me personally, when I wrote this, I was not fine. A lot of things were going down. And the first couple lines of it fell out because it was that honest.
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I'm Jill, and something I have forgotten I need to come to expect this time of year, and then just throughout the summer, is raccoons finding their way over to my trash bin and, you know, leaving just a lovely display in my driveway of all of the scraps and leftovers and random things I've thrown away so far this week. And I remember last season I was doing a bit of research, and one person online had said, hey, you could try, you know, putting peanut butter around the top inside of the can and then sprinkle cayenne pepper, because then it'll, you know, stick to the peanut butter and the, you know, whichever animals are sorting through your trash won't like the spicy stuff. And I understand the concept, but I think that's going to leave my trash messier trying to avoid animals going through it than not. So I have been doing kind of a fresh Google search this morning and have found that maybe the better way to go is like using straps or cords to secure the top down, and then when it's garbage day, I just remove them, or weighting the lid down with like even just a heavy rock, just something to make it less accessible. I think I like this route a little better.

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1: Hey, this is Micah Tyler with the message of my new song, Perfectly. I want to be perfect. I look around at the people next to me. I look on social media and over again, I see this perfect picture of someone's life. And I think to myself, God, when other people are brave, all I see is fear in my life. And then I remember that it's God's perfect love that casts out that fear. I remember that God has a perfect plan for my life. See, at the end of the day, when we throw up our hands and we confess the places that we fall short, that's when God's perfect love shows up and loves us perfectly.
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1: 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Life 102.5 makes me feel heard and understood. Sometimes there are songs of lament and hurt, and sometimes there are songs of joy, and there's a place for both.
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Okay, I think I'm starting to make some better progress in my research today. Here on Life 102.5, been sharing how just this morning came out to the lovely surprise of a critter that went through my trash and just a lovely display all over my driveway. And so far, my research has taken me to recommendations like weighting the lid of the trash can down or using straps or cords just to make it, you know, inaccessible. Or using animal deterrents, even just like white vinegar, it says to help kind of mask the scent of the garbage, or if you have a diluted bleach or ammonia around the outer edges of the trash can, it can help. You know what? I think these are worth trying because last season I had mentioned that I read that putting peanut butter around the inside of the can and cayenne pepper was a recommendation. Somebody just randomly online said that. And I thought, I don't think I want to lean on the side of getting messier just so I don't have a mess in my driveway. So I think we're making progress today with some research.

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I'm so glad you're listening today to Life 102.5. I'm Jill, and I don't know what you've got going on this afternoon, whether the week has started off and it's just kind of busy, or you're trying to get into that maybe slower summer rhythm. But if you could use a song to just kind of give you an uplifting boost for your day, hopefully this one from John Reddick will help. It's called The

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I'm Jill, and you know, if you've listened to Life 102.5 for long enough to have heard us do our fundraisers and invite your support, you know that it really matters that we get to partner with this community to do what we do. 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

So when does the summer schedule for the year start? Is it this week? Was it a couple weeks ago? I'm Jill here on Life 102.5, and I was talking to a friend of mine whose kids all finished up school last Friday. So this week has kind of been the first no school week for them, and so it just makes me wonder, all right, the first full week of no school, is that when the summer kind of rhythm kicks off? Or is it after, you know, maybe a few house projects have been taken care of, maybe running to the greenhouse, getting the garden started for the year? I think it is very dependent on if you have kids or not. That probably determines just how organized or planned out these no school days have to be.

0: good.
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5: Hey, this is Colton Dixon. My new song, The Love I Have For You, was inspired by these last couple years. A lot of highs, but it didn't come without its lows as well. And I was taken to a scripture in Romans 8, in which God declares us more than conquerors because of the love that he has for us. When

0: I wrote this song as a reminder that no matter what you're facing, know that you are willing and able to overcome because of that love that we carry with us.
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I'm Jill. And in this entire world, there are just pretty much two things that Gus likes. Gus is 6 years old, and he said, I don't like anything except food and people who like food.

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0: 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They play songs that are uplifting, and in hard times like I've had in the past, they give you the hope to make it through that.
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love this simple reminder from Psalm 34, verse 8. It says, "Taste and see that the Lord is good. Blessed is the one who takes refuge in him." 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
1: Hey everyone, I'm Chris from Elevation Worship. Our new song, Alleluia, is built on one simple truth. I didn't wake up today by accident. I've been gifted another day by God, and I get to choose what to do with it. And this song shouts, I came to praise

0: So no matter what I'm walking through, God is worthy. 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

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I'm Jill. And hey, you have a chance to win 4 full event tickets, meet and greet passes, and a hotel stay to Life Fest this year. 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

0: Hi, this is Steve with Life 102.5. When Mary, who lives in Jefferson, joined Team 40, she told us, I can't imagine this station not being on, and that's why I'm giving. Honestly, I feel the same way. 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

Well, I've learned since owning my home for about a year and a half now that this is probably something I should just come to expect this time of year, but I'm still not prepared for it. I'm Jill here on Life 102.5, and this time of year is the time where all sorts of critters are sorting through my trash can. And I've just learned, I just never quite know when I'm going to leave my house in the morning and come and find a delightful little surprise of all the things and, you know, food and leftovers that I forgot I threw away are just beautifully displayed out on the driveway. And I remember doing some research last season, looking up, you know, how do you deter critters from going through your trash can? And, you know, it doesn't seem to be like a foolproof method, but I dislike finding the surprise enough. I think it's time to start some more research. I gotta

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1: This is Tasha Layton, and I wrote the song Meet Me in the Valley after hearing a parent who had lost a child say, "I found myself in a deep valley, but to my surprise, God met me there."

0: You know, the way out of our valleys is through. We have to feel everything we need to feel and admit those feelings to God so that He can meet us in those places of grief, sadness, confusion, loneliness. We are not alone in it. He'll meet us there and He'll take us through.
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I was talking with my sister the other day, and she was showing me just kind of a video of all of her different plants that she has collected since making several trips to the greenhouse so far this year. And I love that she's kind of like, all right, here we have our fun mint section. I guess I'm apparently really into basil. I've planted that. And then she kind of spans over to a whole nother section that's not even potted. And she's like, and that's, you know, that I'm still working on. I just loved the display of like, oh, she's been to the greenhouse a number of times. She's really expanding her gardening range this year. And I love that some of it's been planted and some of it's like, oh, you know what? We'll get there. 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

How do you keep raccoons or other critters, bigger or smaller, from going through your trash bin? This is Life 102.5. I'm Jill, and it's been something I've forgotten is an issue this time of year. And this morning I came outside to just a lovely display of all of the things I've thrown away in the last few days. And last season I had done a bit of research trying to figure out, okay, what can I do to keep these critters out of the trash can? And one person online had said, you know, you could put peanut butter on the inside of the can and sprinkle cayenne pepper and they don't like the spice. So I guess I understand the concept, but I think that's going to leave my trash messier than if I just let a raccoon go through it and at least there's not peanut butter around the sides. So I've been doing a fresh Google search today and I found that some recommendations involve just using straps or cords to keep the lid down, and then you just take them off when it's trash day, and you hope that, you know, at least it's safe at that point, or you weight the lid down or do different things. And I think I'm liking this route a little better.

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0: Hi, this is Caitlin in Verona. My daughters wake up to it every morning. We sing songs, we dance, and it's just uplifting music that shares the good word, the gospel.
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Okay, I think I'm starting to make some better progress in my research today. Here on Life 102.5, been sharing how just this morning came out to the lovely surprise of a critter that went through my trash and just a lovely display all over my driveway. And so far, my research has taken me to recommendations like weighting the lid of the trash can down or using straps or cords just to make it, you know, inaccessible. Or using animal deterrents, even just like white vinegar, it says to help kind of mask the scent of the garbage, or if you have a diluted bleach or ammonia around the outer edges of the trash can, it can help. You know what? I think these are worth trying because last season I had mentioned that I read that putting peanut butter around the inside of the can and cayenne pepper was a recommendation. Somebody just randomly online said that. And I thought, I don't think I want to lean on the side of getting messier just so I don't have a mess in my driveway. So I think we're making progress today with some research. We retract.

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0: Hi, I'm Elise from Oregon. I have it on all the time so we can just constantly be worshiping. And I love those experiences where I feel like a song will come on and I just needed to hear it that specific day.
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1: Nick with you on Life 102.5. Hope your afternoon has started off well. If you got errands to run or kids to pick up, well, school's kind of out right now, but maybe you're picking them up from camp or something like that. Here's Consumed by Fire. It's Walk with Jesus. So many.

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It's already done. 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Here's Caleb and John.

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2: 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And what struck me was realizing He had never left. He was just there patiently waiting for me to turn around.

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1: 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Hey,

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They're coping skills. Life 102.5. Hey, it's Nick. And as my kids were growing up, those are things we worked with them on a lot, was what are your coping skills for when you become anxious or scared or fearful? That way they could learn to deal with their emotions well. And that's something is important to teach kids, right? We're not just born knowing these things. We have to be trained how to deal with that type of stuff. And practical ways of teaching our kids to use coping skills or what they are, one of the greatest ways is just model them. When you're feeling upset, let your kids know, okay, I need to use some coping skills so I can relax and you all don't get grounded.

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Hey, Nick, and just like you at times, I'm overwhelmed. I don't know where to go. I'm wondering, God, what's happening? Pray that as you listen to this song, Oceans, that you receive encouragement and are reminded of the one who's with us in all of it.

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2: I'm Peter Burton, and my song, Where Would I Be, is a reminder of the amazing life we have when we say yes to Jesus. 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But as Christ followers, when we ask ourselves, where would we be without Jesus? Our response is, thank God, thank God, thank God I'll never
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0: Three brothers in a fire, willing to die for their faith. 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

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Summertime is a great time to let the dad jokes fly when you're out and about with friends or family or at church or picnics. 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

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Life 102.5. Hi, I'm Nick. And as a parent, we want our kids how to learn, want to teach our kids how to cope with their emotions, how to deal with them in a healthy way. And a great tip I saw for teaching your kids coping skills is to do when everyone is calm. In the middle of an argument or in the middle of being upset is the wrong time to be like, hey, let me teach you this new thing, because the kid's already worked up. So let them know, hey, you know how you were upset the other day? Here's a little trick mom and dad use to calm themselves down.

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I hope your afternoon's going well. I'm Nick, and this is Hold On by Katie Nicole. Maybe it's a song you need to hear right now.

Nick with you on Life 102.5. And Psalm 34:9 says, "Fear the Lord, you his holy people. For those who fear him lack nothing." And God is powerful. He is amazing. He is able to do all things. And that can be scary, but he loves you as well. And the one with all that power says, "Yes, I am powerful. I am strong. And I love you." Woke up in

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1: Hey, this is Josiah Queen, and this is a little bit about my song, Dusty Bibles. Dusty Bibles feels like a special song to me because it's one of those that was written from a personal conviction that the Lord put on my heart. I was finding that I was spending so much time on social media, scrolling for endless hours every single day, and spent so little time in my word. Who do you want?

0: I think there are people out there that relate to my story. And I just want to encourage you to take time out of your day to silence all the noise around you and spend time with your Heavenly Father. He's always there and He loves you and He has a word for you today.
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Life 102.5. Hi, it's Nick. And we want to teach our kids coping skills, like how to deal with their emotions when they become big and seem overwhelming, and especially start training them when they're young. And a thing to remember that I had to when my kids were growing up is everybody's coping skills are going to be different because we're all different. Just because it worked for you doesn't mean it'll work for your kids or your spouse or others. So help your kids try out many different coping skills till they find the ones that help.

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How's it going? I'm Nick. Do you get along with your siblings? I think Rebecca St. James does. Her siblings are for King and Country. And here's a song they did together. It's Kingdom Come.

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Life 102.5, Nick with you. And we want to teach our kids coping skills. They're how we deal with strong emotions or hard times. And what are some coping skills we could teach our kids? They don't just come naturally. There's going for a walk or breathing exercises, but even for kids, putting on music, maybe go shoot hoops, jump rope or hula hoop, go for a bike ride, things that just help alleviate that stress and help them deal with their emotions.

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So what are some of your coping skills when things get stressed or you're anxious or sad? For me, listening to music, but also getting out in nature. A hike can really just help release a lot of stress for me. 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

Thanks for hanging out with me this afternoon on Life 102.5. I'm Nick. Hoping that the rest of your week is blessed. Here's Phil Wickham. This is Amazing Grace.

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